0: in fact carried out numerous attacks. King Abdullah of Jordan has used his speech at the UN General Assembly to warn that what he called the expansionist appetite of the Israeli government has become a regional threat. From New York, Neda Torfik has more details.
1: He said the Israeli government's sense of impunity had reached terrifying levels and that no one should assume its ambitions stop at Palestine. He accused Israel's government of repeated incursions and creeping territorial expansion in Syria while the international community looks away. He said any threat to Jordan's northern border or its water security was a threat to its national security and one he would not ignore. Israel's Prime Minister Benjamin Netanyahu will address the assembly on Thursday.
0: Ukraine's President Volodymyr Zelensky has said both Kyiv and Washington want the war with Russia to end before winter. After talks with President Trump, Mr. Zelensky said they discussed possible de-escalatory steps. You're listening to the latest world news from the BBC.
2: For Wyoming Public Radio, I'm Ivy Engel. $11 million federal dollars are going toward developing new medical residency programs in rural areas, including several in our region. Wyoming Public Radio's Hannah Merzbach reports on one in our state.
3: Northeast Wyoming is getting about $750,000 for a new family medicine residency in Buffalo, similar to an existing one in Thermopolis. Beth Robitaille leads graduate medical education at the state's university. She says the goal is to get more providers to stay in rural areas.
4: Physicians tend to stay close to where they train after they graduate, so they tend to practice. If they train rural, they tend to practice rural.
3: Robitaille says family medicine doctors are often good matches for rural communities lacking in all kinds of providers.
4: We're the jack of all trades because we can do a little bit of everything.
3: She says the federal funds will pay a national group to help develop the program and make it financially sustainable. Rural health transformation dollars will help pay for staff. Other funded residency programs will serve Navajo County in Arizona and Uinta County in Utah. For the Mountain West News Bureau, I'm Hannah Merzbach at Wyoming Public Radio.
2: The remains of the last missing person after last month's deadly flash floods in the Grand Canyon were found last week. They've been identified as a Wyoming man. The Associated Press reports his wife confirmed the death of Timothy Allen Smith, a pilot from Star Valley. Smith and two friends were on a multi-day hiking, fishing, and camping trip when flooding swept through the Grand Canyon. The two friends' remains were found earlier. Carrie Smith posted on Facebook that Tim was doing something he loved with his friends, and the impact their lives had on others is still being shown to their families daily. Black bears are more active than normal across the state this year, especially as they eat up before hibernation. Game and Fish is asking for help to prevent human-bear conflicts, like keeping garbage in bear-resistant containers and cleaning fruit trees and gardens. This is Wyoming Public Radio News.
0: Yes.
5: Good evening, I'm Steve Seal. Thanks for tuning in. We're going to listen to some aquatic music of Debussy. Not ocean music, but perhaps tide pool music or river music. It's a little smaller. And the quintessential, perhaps, piece on misplaced hubris, perhaps, that's quite a favorite. A little bit later on. Salut de Mar, Love's Greeting by Sir Edward Elgar, played here by the Baltimore Symphony, conducted by David Zinman.

That is the Oboe Concerto in D Minor by Bach. Heinz Holliger played the oboe, and Iona Brown led the Academy of St. Martin in the Fields.

0: 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We'd like to send a special thanks to Mickey Babcock, Jim and Sandy Galkey, and Joe and Andrea Kiros from Lander for their leadership circle support.
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2: Taking a look at the forecast for tonight, there's a chance for showers and thunderstorms across the state. Showers are likely in Jackson. Otherwise, partly to mostly cloudy. Lows will be in the upper 40s to low 50s in most places, in the upper 30s in Evanston, Pinedale, and Jackson. The moon tonight is waxing gibbous at 84% of full. Tomorrow, partly to mostly sunny in most places, cloudy in Laramie. A chance for evening showers in Laramie and Cheyenne. Highs will be in the 60s to mid-70s.
0: By tomorrow. This is from the Chinese composer Lu Wenqing, and it's called Autumn Moon on a Calm Lake, played here by Lang Lang.

0: along comes the sorcerer to set things right. The Sorcerer's Apprentice by Paul Dukas, Jesus Lopez Cobos, and the Cincinnati Symphony.
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0: Is it fall now? Well, Labor Day has passed. That's supposed to be the unofficial end of summer. Climatological autumn, I guess actually meteorological autumn, big difference. That's supposed to begin on September 1st. But I like to use my personal benchmarks, which is the beginning of school and football. I mean, that's really how we know it's fall, right? If you're still looking for evidence, I direct your attention over here to the Halloween decorations already filling up the stores. This is from the Symphony of Seasons by Dan Locklear. It's called Autumn. It's part of some autumnal sounds coming up.
1: BBC News with Roisin Hasty. President Trump's top envoys have held their first direct talks for months with senior Iranian officials. Mr. Trump said the three-hour meeting on the signs of the United Nations General Assembly in New York had been productive. Iranian state media say the main reasons for the discussions was to convey Tehran's conditions for reopening the Strait of Hormuz. From Washington, Kashyar Jonaidi of BBC Persian told us more.
2: What's important here is that both sides have managed to find an opportunity to talk directly together rather than using intermediaries to exchange messages as it has happened in the past few months. That shows that there is some interest here, and Masoud Pezeshkian, the Iranian president, will be talking at the UN. It's very important to hear what he will say in his message and how the Americans would respond to that.
1: The British Prime Minister Andy Burnham has called on the world to unite in establishing a set of global principles to govern the new frontier of artificial intelligence. Addressing the UN General Assembly, he said the globe's leaders must heed the danger warnings.
3: We know that AI will also be a source of disruption to the way we live and work, a multiplier of risk. We've all heard the warnings, which we must heed. Fundamental decisions on this technology are too important to be left to chance. They must be taken by elected governments who serve working people.
1: Ukraine's President Volodymyr Zelensky has said both Kyiv and Washington want the war with Russia to end before winter. After talks with President Trump in New York, Mr. Zelensky said they discussed possible de-escalatory steps as well as what he called a winter package of air defense for Ukraine. He also said Kyiv was willing to negotiate with Moscow a mutual end to attacks on each other's energy infrastructure. Addressing the UN General Assembly, this is what Donald Trump had to say about the prospects of peace.
4: We're working very closely with the leaders of Russia and Ukraine, and we will get that one done. It's going to happen, I think, more quickly than people understand. They've had it. 25,000 young people, mostly soldiers, a month are dying.
1: Sudan has urged the head of the United Nations to intervene after its military chief, Abdel Fattah al-Burhan, was denied a visa by Washington to address the General Assembly. Sudanese officials said the move violated the UN convention. Washington has reportedly linked the de facto leader's visa to the implementation of a 90-day ceasefire in the Sudanese civil war. That's been rejected by the army, saying it would only empower its rivals, the paramilitary RSF. World News from the BBC.
5: For Wyoming Public Radio, I'm Ivy Engel. New executive orders from President Trump continue his administration's push to expand hunting and fishing on public lands. The Mountain West News Bureau's Rachel Cohen has more.
6: At a White House dinner last week with hunting interest groups and companies, Trump announced two executive orders boosting hunting and fishing. They direct agencies to take several steps, including looking at easements to make it easier to reach certain parcels and using volunteers to manage wildlife and invasive species. Jack Palentes is with Backcountry Hunters and Anglers, a nonprofit that supports outdoor recreation and conservation.
7: This executive order in BHA's mind seeks to do a lot of good things, but also just make sure that it's implemented with long-term, responsible, durable conservation in mind.
6: Palentes says his organization has concerns that other administration proposals could be at odds with expanding hunting and fishing, like scrapping the roadless rule and rewriting regulations for off-road vehicles. In Colorado for the Mountain West News Bureau, I'm Rachel Cohen.
5: The Wyoming Game and Fish Department confirmed chronic wasting disease in an adult bull moose in Laramie's Pilot Hill area. The department took samples after a person reported a moose in poor condition that suddenly collapsed and died. The always fatal neurological disease has been found in deer and elk in the same area. It's only been detected in moose one other time in the state, near Bedford in western Wyoming. The department is encouraging hunters who harvest in Moose Hunt Area 45 this season to have their animal tested. More information and detailed instructions on collecting and submitting samples can be found on Game and Fish's website. And in weather for tonight, a chance for showers and thunderstorms across the state, otherwise partly to mostly cloudy. Lows will be in the upper 40s to low 50s in most places. 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
1: News.
0: Well, it's time for some classical music on this Tuesday night. I'm Steve Seal. Thanks for tuning in. And we've got autumnal sounds a little bit later on from a few more contemporary composers. Big work for this hour is going to be the Czech Suite by Dvorak, sweeping romantic melodies there. And this piano sonata by Mozart, his D major sonata, number 18, played here by Jol Jumson.

0: You tune into Classical Wyoming because you appreciate music that has a story behind it. 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
1: Dvorak had trouble with his publisher for many years, who had a kind of obnoxious habit of releasing older, previously unpublished works by him as if they were new works, and he would put higher opus numbers on them as a sort of fakery. And so Dvorak, in response, in a sort of cheeky way, he wrote this as a new piece, but he put a lower opus number on it as if to imply to his publisher, here's an old piece, maybe you'll be interested. But he'd just written it. The Czech Suite by Dvorak, played here by the Czech Philharmonic, led by Libor Pešek.

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1: Taking a look at the forecast for tonight, there's a chance for showers and thunderstorms across the state. Showers are likely in Jackson. Otherwise, partly to mostly cloudy. Lows will be in the upper 40s to low 50s in most places, in the upper 30s in Evanston, Pinedale, and Jackson. The moon tonight is waxing gibbous at 84% of full. Tomorrow, partly to mostly sunny in most places, cloudy in Laramie. A chance for evening showers in Laramie and Cheyenne. Highs will be in the 60s to mid-70s.
2: Catherine Rose is a Canadian-born composer and multi-instrumentalist. And she was a choral composition student at the University of Aberdeen in the UK. This is a piece of hers called Fall Leaves Fall, performed here by Singapore.

0: Autumn from the Symphony of Seasons by Dan Locklear, played by the Slovak Radio Symphony Orchestra, conducted by Kirk Trevor. I'm Steve Seal, so glad you could tune in on this Tuesday evening and stick around.
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The intermezzo from Cavalleria Rusticana by Pietro Mascagni. The Oslo Philharmonic Orchestra was conducted by Maurice Jansons. 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It's from the American composer Rick Soash here, something seasonal. In fact, this is from his suite called Seasonal Breezes. This is Autumn Breeze.

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0: Impressions of the Ardennes, that region of France, Belgium, by Josef Jungen, played there by the National Orchestra of Belgium.
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0: Taking a look at the forecast for tonight, there's a chance for showers and thunderstorms across the state. Showers are likely in Jackson. Otherwise, partly to mostly cloudy. Lows will be in the upper 40s to low 50s in most places, in the upper 30s in Evanston, Pinedale, and Jackson. The moon tonight is waxing gibbous at 84% of full. Tomorrow, partly to mostly sunny in most places, cloudy in Laramie. A chance for evening showers in Laramie and Cheyenne. Highs will be in the 60s to mid-70s.
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0: The Legend in G Minor by Henryk Wieniawski for violin and orchestra. Maria Duenas played the violin there with Manfred Hernick and the Vienna Symphony Orchestra. 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

0: Taking a look at the forecast for tonight, there's a chance for showers and thunderstorms across the state. Showers are likely in Jackson. Otherwise, partly to mostly cloudy. Lows will be in the upper 40s to low 50s in most places, in the upper 30s in Evanston, Pinedale, and Jackson. The moon tonight is waxing gibbous at 84% of full. Tomorrow, partly to mostly sunny in most places, cloudy in Laramie. A chance for evening showers in Laramie and Cheyenne. Highs will be in the 60s to mid-70s.
1: This is the string quartet number 2 in F major by Tchaikovsky, played by the Ying String Quartet.

0: The Ying String Quartet, with a virtuosic performance there, an energized one, of the String Quartet No. 2 in F Major by Tchaikovsky. I'm Steve Seal. Have a great night.
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0: Taking a look at the forecast for tonight, there's a chance for showers and thunderstorms across the state. Showers are likely in Jackson. Otherwise, partly to mostly cloudy. Lows will be in the upper 40s to low 50s in most places, in the upper 30s in Evanston, Pinedale, and Jackson. The moon tonight is waxing gibbous at 84% of full. Tomorrow, partly to mostly sunny in most places, cloudy in Laramie. A chance for evening showers in Laramie and Cheyenne. Highs will be in the 60s to mid-70s.
1: Guitarist John Williams and English composer Richard Harvey knew each other for a while. Richard had even written a few pieces for John in the past. But then Williams asked his friend to write a large piece for guitar, and this is what Richard Harvey came up with. Concerto Antico. John Williams performs with the London Symphony Orchestra.

0: Bach's Violin Sonata No. 4, performed by violinist Janine Janssen and her father, Jan Janssen.
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0: A symphony by Igor Stravinsky. Mikhail Pletnev conducted the Russian National Orchestra on Music Through the Night.
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0: Mozart, Symphony No. 14. Thomas Fay conducted the Schlierbach Chamber Orchestra on Music Through the Night. Thanks for being here tonight. I'm Jalene Kahn.
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0: Spanish Dances, numbers 4, 5, and 6 by Enrique Granados. Peter Briner conducted the Razumovsky Sonia and guitarist Norbert Kraft.
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0: Bach's Brandenburg Concerto No. 3. Peter Schreier conducted the CPE Bach Chamber Orchestra on Music Through the Night. 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

0: Over the Hills and Far Away, a children's march by Percy Grainger. Bjarte Ingeset conducted the Royal Norwegian Navy Band. I'm Jillian Kahn, and it's always nice to listen to these performances with you. Thanks a lot for being here. Hope you have a great Wednesday.
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0: Harry Potter and the Sorcerer's Stone, that was Hedwig's theme. John Williams composed that, as he has so many different films. Gustavo Dudamel, Los Angeles Philharmonic Orchestra. Today in history, 1806, Lewis and Clark returned to St. Louis from the Pacific Northwest, though they did not call it the PNW in those days. I'm Kevin O'Connor.
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Very wind-friendly work there, Petite Symphony Finale, Charles Gounod. That was Christopher Hogwood conducting the St. Paul Chamber Orchestra.

0: 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That was Enrique Granados. Pablo Gonzalez conducted the Barcelona Symphony Orchestra.
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0: Mozart called the organ the king of instruments. And if you're looking for the monarch of keyboard composers, a Bach is certainly a prime candidate. Modest, hardworking man that he was, he preferred to think of himself as a test pilot for the instrument. Anyone who's ever tried with any seriousness knows you need a special kind of brain to play the keyboard, and this is even truer of composing for it. Though it's an orchestral arrangement, we'll have Bach's famous organ work, Toccata and Fugue, coming up.
1: BBC News with Emily Thomas. An advisor to the Ethiopian Prime Minister Abiy Ahmed has said local forces in the northern region of Tigray have launched an all-out offensive against federal positions in two neighbouring regions. Getachew Reda, a former interim president of Tigray, also confirmed fighters had seized airports in Tigray, prompting the suspension of flights. Caleb Mogges reports.
2: This signals a major escalation, and it comes 3 days after seven armed groups, including Tigrayan forces, announced the formation of an alliance to topple the central government. Fighters from Ethiopia's two largest regions are also part of the alliance. A statement released by Tigrayan forces said their troops were given orders to engage in what they called defensive combat. A deadly civil war fought between 2020 and 2022 claimed more than 500,000 lives. A peace deal ended that war. However, the two sides have been trading blame, accusing each other of breaching the deal.
1: The International Criminal Court has convicted a former Central African Republic militia leader for crimes against humanity during the country's civil war in 2013. The court found that Mohamed Syed Abulkani oversaw beatings and maltreatment as head of a feared prison unit. Here's Anbarasan Etarajan.
3: Mohamed Syed Abdulkani was a senior commander of the mainly Muslim Seleka rebel group that ousted President Francois Bozizé, plunging the Central African Republic into a bloody sectarian conflict. Prosecutors said he ran a notorious prison unit where suspected supporters of the ousted president were beaten and denied food and water. Syed had denied all charges. Wearing a blue sweatshirt and jeans, Syed shook his head multiple times in the courtroom in The Hague as the judge detailed the crimes. The ICC will deliver a sentence for the crimes at a later date.
1: Ukraine has accused Russia of increasing its targeting of civilian transport infrastructure after a fresh wave of strikes on petrol stations, shipping and railways. The capital, Kyiv, was among the areas hit, with the city's mayor saying two people had been killed and 25 injured. Paul Adams is in Kyiv.
4: Russia's latest jet-powered drones fly high and fast, presenting much more difficult targets than their more basic predecessors. Today, they landed on two petrol stations, a pharmaceutical plant, and several buildings close to the city's main railway station. At one site, we found parts of a drone, including the engine and wing. For all the talk of diplomatic efforts at the UN, the reality on the ground is that life in Ukraine's capital is becoming increasingly disrupted and precarious.
1: Gunmen have shot dead at least 11 people near Durban in South Africa. Police say three people survived the attack in the township of Kwamakuta. The victims were attending a party. World News from the BBC.
5: For Wyoming Public Radio News, I'm Charles Pelkey. Millions of federal dollars are going toward developing new medical residency programs in rural areas. That includes programs in Arizona, Utah, and Wyoming, which is getting $750,000 for a family medicine residency in Buffalo. It will be similar to an existing program in Thermopolis. Beth Robitaille leads graduate medical education at the University of Wyoming. She says the funds will pay a national organization to help develop the program and make it sustainable.
6: There are some really creative models and innovative models that are happening all around us, but all of that takes time and resources and money.
5: She says it's important to train residents in rural areas because there is a better chance that they will stay there and fill care gaps. This comes as hospitals shut down and providers retire in small towns across the West. Laramie County Community College's Board of Trustees voted last week to change the school's name to Wyoming State College. That's over opposition from Central Wyoming College. In a letter, the Riverton Institution's board said the name Wyoming State College could suggest that LCCC serves the entire state or holds a district statewide status compared with Wyoming's seven other community colleges. They're concerned it would create unintended confusion with potential impacts on enrollment, fundraising, and branding. LCCC says the name change reflects 6 decades worth of expansion, including now offering associate degrees, applied bachelor's degrees, and workforce certifications. The official transition to the Wyoming State College name will occur on July 1st, 2027. 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
0: Birthday today, birth date for the late Ray Charles, 1930. Singer, pianist, entertainer who pioneered soul music, really, and a country crossover. Georgia on My Mind, Hit the Road Jack. He was born in Albany, Georgia. And in 1920, American Emmy Award-winning actor Mickey Rooney from Boys Town, The Black Stallion, and so much more was born in Brooklyn. Here is arguably the most famous of all piano waltzes. It's Waltz No. 2, Waltz Brillante by Frédéric Chopin, Stephen Kovacevic.

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1: Leonard Bernstein once said that music can name the unnameable and communicate the unknowable. 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

The LAGQ, or Los Angeles Guitar Quartet, if you're not into the whole brevity thing, four dances from Thomas Morley. Here's a Capriole Suite by Peter Warlock.

You can expect partly to mostly sunny skies across most of Wyoming today. It will be cloudy in Laramie, though. A chance for afternoon showers in Laramie and Cheyenne. Highs around the state should be in the 60s to mid-70s. And you can expect mostly clear skies across Wyoming this evening, but it will be mostly cloudy along the I-80 corridor. There's a slight chance of showers in Laramie and Cheyenne. Low temperatures expected to range from the mid-30s in the western mountains and 40s and 50s elsewhere in Wyoming.

0: Not too far from Halloween, I imagine. Many people put that in their playlist for their trick-or-treaters. Toccata and Fugue by Bach. Wolfgang Sawallisch conducted the Philadelphia Orchestra. I'm Kevin O'Connor.
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0: If your homeland was war-torn for a millennium, sadly, human exodus becomes the norm. Such was the case with Karelia, bounced back and forth like an unwanted child from parents, Finland, Russia, and even Sweden. By the end of the 19th century, Karelia had been ceded to Russia. This suite by Jean Sibelius celebrates and laments the region as a hotbed of Finnish nationalism. It's the Karelia Suite, Jean Sibelius, and it's coming up.
1: BBC News with Govinda Gill. An advisor to the Ethiopian Prime Minister, Abiy Ahmed, has said local forces in the northern region of Tigray have launched an all-out offensive against government positions there. Getachew Reda, a former interim president of Tigray, also said fighters had seized control of airports, including the one in the capital, Mekele. Here's Kalkidan Yibetal.
2: All flights to and from the Tigrayan cities have been suspended. Local forces and residents in the city told us that Tigrayan forces have entered into the main airport in Mekele city and then, you know, taking control of it. This signals a major escalation, and it's coming the backdrop of recent weeks of increasing tensions and increasing instances of drone strikes in Tigray and around Tigray region. And also it happens a few days after seven rebel and armed groups have announced that they're forming an alliance in an effort to try to overthrow the government of Prime Minister Abiy Ahmed.
1: The International Criminal Court has convicted a former Central African Republic militia leader for crimes against humanity, including torture and imprisonment during the country's civil war in 2013. Mohamed Said Abdulkani was a senior commander of the mainly Muslim Seleka rebel group that ousted President Francois Bozize, plunging the country into sectarian conflict. Ukraine has accused Russia of increasingly targeting civilian transport infrastructure after a fresh wave of strikes on petrol stations and railways. The mayor of Kyiv, Vitaly Klitschko, said two people had been killed and 25 injured. Paul Adams is there.
3: Kyiv was under alert much of the morning. With jet-powered drones circling above, the city's air defense units were kept busy. At times, we could hear a Ukrainian jet flying overhead, looking for drones to shoot down. By early afternoon, there had already been seven alerts, a total of almost 7 hours. Russia's latest jet-powered drones fly high and fast, presenting much more difficult targets than their more basic predecessors. Today, they landed on two petrol stations, a pharmaceutical plant, and several buildings close to the city's main railway station.
1: Gunmen have killed at least 11 people near Durban in South Africa. Police say three others survived the attack in the township of KwaMakutha. The victims were attending a party when the attackers stormed in and opened fire. The motive is unclear. The head of KwaZulu-Natal province, Tami Ntuli, told reporters the police are getting help from members of the public.
4: When you hear what the police are actually giving as the information, they are confident that they may be able to arrest soon. The visibility of the police will have to be increased in this area so that people will feel safe.
1: World News from the BBC.
5: For Wyoming Public Radio News, I'm Charles Pelkey. Diesel fuel now costs more than $6.50 a gallon. The national average is a record, according to AAA. And it's hitting trucking companies. And those higher fuel costs have the potential to be passed on to consumers. Paul Enos is the CEO of the Nevada Truckers Association.
6: It is hurting our trucking companies, where that cost of fuel has now outpaced all of their other expenses.
5: Eno says smaller trucking businesses are especially challenged by the higher prices, including those with delivery contracts that have pre-existing price caps. Eno adds that Arizona and Nevada are vulnerable to higher gas prices because they are more dependent on California for diesel fuel. The price per gallon in California is $8.42 as of Monday. New research has found that sediment is taking up valuable water storage space in reservoirs across the West, and wildfires could make that problem worse. Researchers found 2 out of every 5 reservoirs nationwide have lost more than 1/4 of their storage capacity as sediment builds up behind dams. The Colorado, Columbia, and Rio Grande River basins are among the hardest hit. Lead researcher Abigail Eklund is from Louisiana State University, New Orleans. She says burned landscapes can send more dirt and debris into waterways when storms hit.
7: Wildfire or increased wildfire over time can certainly increase sediment yields in a basin, and that would lead to higher reservoir sedimentation rates.
5: That can leave less room in reservoirs to store water. Eklund says managers can recover some of that space by removing built-up sediment or flushing it through dams and back into rivers. 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
0: Good morning, I'm Kevin O'Connor, grateful for your company today. And this day in history, 1872, the Russian pianist Anton Rubinstein made his American debut in New York City. Also the birth in 1899 of American composer William Dawson. He was born in Anniston, Alabama. And 1937, did not even know this was a thing, but it was apparently the first televised performance of an entire opera. BBC TV was the host, and Pergolesi's La Serva Padrona was the opera. Here's Romance of the Prairie Lilies, work from Samuel Coleridge Taylor. It's Adrian Leeper conducting the RTE Concert Orchestra.

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2: When he was 27, Jean Sibelius got a commission from the Student Association in Viipuri for music that was supposed to be performed at a festival that fall. Viipuri was then the second largest city in Finland, though today it's in Russia, known by its Swedish name Viborg. Sibelius's music for this suite was going to accompany a series of tableaux depicting important moments in Karelia's history, and the festival that autumn became the occasion for a nationalistic rallying point for Viipuri students. Here's the Karelia Suite, the work in question, Jean Sibelius. It's the Helsinki Philharmonic Orchestra.

You can expect partly to mostly sunny skies across most of Wyoming today. It will be cloudy in Laramie, though. A chance for afternoon showers in Laramie and Cheyenne. Highs around the state should be in the 60s to mid-70s. And you can expect mostly clear skies across Wyoming this evening, but it will be mostly cloudy along the I-80 corridor. There's a slight chance of showers in Laramie and Cheyenne. Low temperatures expected to range from the mid-30s in the western mountains and 40s and 50s elsewhere in Wyoming.

0: The Royal Concertgebouw Orchestra, conducted by Colin Davis, gave us the finale there of Symphony No. 98 by Franz Joseph Haydn.
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0: Wouldn't it be terrific if in our modern age, when we go down the rabbit hole of distractions on the internet, on our phones and other places, we could come up with something like this? Now, I'm not saying Rayfawn Williams was looking at his Facebook page when he came up with this, but he was doing something else. His task was to edit the English hymnal and psalter, and he came across this melody. I don't know if he immediately went down the rabbit hole or if he waited a while. But it was this hymn tune set by Thomas Tallis that took his fancy, and we're going to hear it live from the BBC Proms in 5 minutes.
1: BBC News with Govinda Gill. Iran's President Masoud Pezeshkian has directly addressed Donald Trump during his speech at the UN General Assembly, saying Iran would never bend the knee to those who seek to bully it.
2: We are not terrorists. Our innocent people have been the targets of cowardly attacks and aggressions imposed upon our country. And we defended ourselves with utmost strength. America and Israel attacked us equipped with the latest technology and weapon systems, and our people stood steadfast.
1: Mr. Pezeshkian concluded by saying Iran was ready for dialogue and diplomacy, but would not accept the language of force. Fighting's broken out between the Ethiopian government and the party that controls the northern region of Tigray, raising fears of a return to civil war. An advisor to Ethiopia's prime minister accused the Tigray People's Liberation Front of launching an all-out offensive in two neighboring regions. The previous war left more than 500,000 people dead. Here's the BBC's Kalkidan Yabeltal.
3: This comes in the backdrop of deteriorating relationships and increasing tensions in the past few days. And it was just 3 days ago that the Tigrayan forces, together with other six armed groups in Ethiopia, announced that they're forming a new alliance aimed at toppling the central government. And it seems that all these alarms that have been sounded over the past few months, that Ethiopia might be sliding back to full civil war, are leading up to this.
1: The International Criminal Court has convicted a former Central African Republic militia leader for crimes against humanity, including torture and imprisonment during the country's civil war in 2013. Mohamed Said Abdelkhani was a senior commander of the mainly Muslim Seleka rebel group that ousted President Francois Bozize. The ICC's presiding judge, Miata Maria Samba, said those held in the feared prison unit he ran had not recovered.
4: Many of those detained have been unable to fight what happened at the OCRB, and the chamber acknowledges their suffering. P0547 testified that he remains completely unbalanced and that his life has been completely destroyed by the mistreatment he suffered.
1: And investigations allege dozens of Nigerian political figures may have embezzled huge sums of public funds over decades, possibly laundering them to buy several properties in the United States. The report by the Platform to Protect Whistleblowers in Africa and the Anti-Corruption Data Collective values them at about $270 million.
5: For Wyoming Public Radio News, I'm Charles Pelkey. Millions of federal dollars are going toward developing new medical residency programs in rural areas. That includes programs in Arizona, Utah, and Wyoming, which is getting $750,000 for a family medicine residency in Buffalo. It will be similar to an existing program in Thermopolis. Beth Robitaille leads graduate medical education at the University of Wyoming. She says the funds will pay a national organization to help develop the program and make it sustainable.
6: There are some really creative models and innovative models that are happening all around us, but all of that takes time and resources and money.
5: She says it's important to train residents in rural areas because there is a better chance that they will stay there and fill care gaps. This comes as hospitals shut down and providers retire in small towns across the West. Laramie County Community College's Board of Trustees voted last week to change the school's name to Wyoming State College. That's over opposition from Central Wyoming College. In a letter, the Riverton Institution's board said the name Wyoming State College could suggest that LCCC serves the entire state or holds a district statewide status compared with Wyoming's seven other community colleges. They're concerned it would create unintended confusion with potential impacts on enrollment, fundraising, and branding. LCCC says the name change reflects 6 decades worth of expansion, including now offering associate degrees, applied bachelor's degrees, and workforce certifications. The official transition to the Wyoming State College name will occur on July 1st, 2027. 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
0: We hark back now. I'm Lynn Werfel, by the way. Hi. Hope you're well. We hark back now to the 4th of September, not so long ago, and not even 3 weeks. And in the Royal Albert Hall, it was Andrew Manzi on the podium, the Royal Liverpool Philharmonic Orchestra waiting to take the downbeat, and the piece was Ralph Vaughan Williams' Fantasia on a theme of Thomas Tallis.

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0: You can expect partly to mostly sunny skies across most of Wyoming today. It will be cloudy in Laramie, though. A chance for afternoon showers in Laramie and Cheyenne. Highs around the state should be in the 60s to mid-70s. And you can expect mostly clear skies across Wyoming this evening, but it will be mostly cloudy along the I-80 corridor. There's a slight chance of showers in Laramie and Cheyenne. Low temperatures expected to range from the mid-30s in the western mountains and 40s and 50s elsewhere in Wyoming.
1: This is music by Louis Théodore Gouvier. He was born in what is now, we know, as Alsace, but it was like one of those points right on the German-French border that kept changing depending on who won the most recent war. You know, sometimes it was German, sometimes it was French, and when it was German, it prevented him from going to the conservatory in Paris, but eventually he got around to that. This is his Petite Suite Galloise with the United States Air Force Band led by Lowell Graham.

0: A man born of two cultures because the border between Germany and France kept changing in his early life. Louis Théodore Gouvy and his Petite Suite Galloise, played by the United States Air Force Band. I'm Lynn Warfel. Thank you for your company.
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0: Music by Jeff Scott, founding horn player of the Imani Winds, Passion for Bach and Coltrane, the aria from that larger oratorio. And it's the Harlem Quartet, the Imani Winds, and Alex Brown playing piano, Edward Perez playing bass, and throughout the rest of the recording, Neil Smith plays drums. Marking the fact that today would have been the 100th birthday of saxophonist John Coltrane. What a genius he was. 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

0: Symphony No. 39 in E-flat by Mozart. That was Carl Boehm and the Berlin Philharmonic.
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0: You can expect partly to mostly sunny skies across most of Wyoming today. It will be cloudy in Laramie, though. A chance for afternoon showers in Laramie and Cheyenne. Highs around the state should be in the 60s to mid-70s. And you can expect mostly clear skies across Wyoming this evening, but it will be mostly cloudy along the I-80 corridor. There's a slight chance of showers in Laramie and Cheyenne. Low temperatures expected to range from the mid-30s in the western mountains and 40s and 50s elsewhere in Wyoming.
1: This is music by a composer who largely went by the name of T.C. Kelly, Thomas Christopher Kelly, born 1917, an Irish composer, teacher, and conductor, born in Wexford, and he really took a lot of Irish music and rearranged it or had sort of a different take on it, like this, Turlough O'Carolan's music, the harpist Turlough O'Carolan, the wonderful Irish hero, one of Ireland's favorite sons, and Thomas C. Kelly took it and put it in Baroque style.

0: So there you get the feeling of it, as Thomas C. Kelly, Irish composer, described himself, bilingual musically, combining Ireland with...
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Harpist Elizabeth Heinen, the first movement of the Harp Sonata No. 2 by Antonio Rossetti. 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
1: Yeah, I joke about these concertos all the time, but I've never heard a definitive answer on why both autograph manuscripts, the original manuscripts for Haydn's cello concertos numbers 1 and 2, went missing independently of one another. They both written in 1761. I think the first one went missing until 1961. So think about that. The Beatles were just coming on the scene in London. And the second one we're going to hear right now was, I think, rediscovered in 1952, something like that. So, you know, I Love Lucy was going strong. That's how I always kind of equate the two. Here's the second cello concerto with Yo-Yo Ma and the English Chamber Orchestra.

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0: 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We'd like to send a special thanks to Virginia Lynch Dean and Jim Dean, Charlie and Terry Anderson, along with Marilyn and Bruce Sinclair, members of the leadership circle.
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0: An Austrian national dance, largely the Lendler No. 4. That was by Franz Schubert, and it was performed by Marc-André Hamelin. I'm Lynn Werfel. Thanks for joining me.
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0: Carnival by Robert Schumann, and that was performed by the Minnesota Orchestra led by AGOA. Thanks for your company. I'm Lynn Warfel.
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0: That's part of the fun. The New Zealand Symphony and Joanne Folletta conducting by the man who wrote, the best known for the score to The Big Country.
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0: You to stay? Cécile Chaminade for two pianos.

0: That different and rich texture of a pair of pianists playing at the same time and playing to my ear, two pianos there. It didn't sound like two on a bench. Bengt Forsberg and Peter Jablonski with the Carnival Waltz by Cécile Chaminade. I'm Tom Cran.
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1: 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Here is the last movement of the set of three, Shanghai Quartet.

0: Maurice Duruflé, who wrote such reflective music for chorus, his gorgeous Requiem and also Ubi Caritas. That's another side of Duruflé, and what a delight and pleasure it is to hear it from his Three Dances. That's a divertimento or divertissement in French, colorful and wonderful, played by the Sinfonia of London, conducted by John Wilson. I'm Tom Cran with you, happy for your company on this Wednesday afternoon.
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0: The Theater Under Wien in Vienna. You can trace a direct line from Beethoven through that gentleman there, Franz Lehár, to today. That was music from 1905, the overture to The Merry Widow, which was first performed at that great Viennese theater. And we heard the Berlin Radio Symphony and Mikhail Yarovsky conducting. In just a moment, something new from Alice Sarah Ott, playing music by Johan Johansson, and a lot more. A symphony number 41 from a composer who lived in Salzburg. No, not who you're thinking.
1: I am Kurt Heinemann, and I am living in Laramie. Right before 9/11, my wife got a job in China, and we came back, and I was delighted to find that NPR was, or Rhyming Public Radio, was alive and well in many parts of the state, and it was very easy to hear on the radio. 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

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She plays music by Johan Johansson, recorded in Iceland on different pianos that made her feel like she was walking on clouds.

0: Today's programming is made possible in part by generous gifts from Holly and Warren Pratt, Carol Haushauer, along with Betty and Bill Heineke, members of our leadership circle.
1: In weather tonight, it should be mostly clear across Wyoming, but will be mostly cloudy along the I-80 corridor. There's a slight chance of showers in the southeast. Low temperatures are expected to range from the mid-30s in the western mountains and 40s and 50s elsewhere. The moon is a waxing gibbous at 91% of full. Tomorrow, partly to mostly sunny with a chance for showers in the southeast. Highs from the mid-60s in Cheyenne and Laramie into the upper 70s in Sheridan.
2: This is the Symphony No. 41 by Michael Haydn. His grave is in Salzburg. They make a big deal about Mozart, but he worked there too.

0: the London Mozart Players. Their namesake worked with the composer of that symphony in Salzburg. His name, Haydn. Michael Haydn. His symphony, number 41. London Mozart Players, Matthias Bommert. I'm Tom Cran with the music for you. Happy to be here. Glad you're here with me.
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0: Well, it's a show called Lady in the Dark, but it's attracted bright lights over the years like Judy Garland and Julie Andrews, who says this big tune, this song from it, My Ship, might just be her favorite. And Lord knows Julie Andrews has sung many, many great songs. It's a big hit from 1941 with some great names. Moss Hart, lyrics by Ira Gershwin, and this music is by Kurt Weill, Lady in the Dark, a suite from it, ahead.
1: BBC News with Neil Nunes. China's Xi Jinping has arrived in Washington for a landmark state visit intended to cement a thaw in relations between the world's superpowers. President Trump, who visited Beijing earlier this year, extended a rare plane-side welcome to Mr. Xi. Our North America editor Sarah Smith has more details on their summit.
2: They'll be at the White House for talks tomorrow, which will look at trade, because it's in both countries' interest to extend a trade truce that they have at the moment to avoid sky-high trade tariffs on each other's exports. But AI will dominate the agenda. Now, these two countries are, of course, locked in a race to try to dominate the technology. So neither of them will see it as being in their national interest to agree to any rules or safeguards that would slow down the technology. What they might be able to agree on is a mechanism by which they could warn each other if the technology looks as though it's threatening to get out of control. But that's probably as much as we can expect from this summit.
1: Australia's Prime Minister Anthony Albanese says an AI agent developed by OpenAI hacked a government website earlier this year. It's the first known AI agent-led breach of a government site. Speaking in New York, Mr. Albanese criticized the CEO of OpenAI, Sam Altman, for taking too long to inform Canberra about the incident in June. We get more from Zoe Kleinman.
3: AI is evolving very quickly and appears to be engaging in increasingly unpredicted activities. The Australian government has accused an OpenAI agent of hacking into a medical reporting service on its website and accessing both public and non-public data. The Australian Prime Minister Anthony Albanese said OpenAI had taken too long to report the hack, adding he'd expressed extreme concern to Sam Altman. The company has acknowledged its models took what it called unintended actions.
1: A lawyer for three U.S. media outlets has urged a federal judge to immediately restore White House access to the news organizations 5 days after President Trump abruptly canceled it. The lawsuit by CNN, MS Now, and Politico says the ban violates the Constitution's protection of the right to a free press. More from Gary O'Donohue in Washington.
4: During a hearing of just under an hour, Judge Timothy Kelly indicated his concern that the Trump administration may have breached established legal precedent when it revoked White House passes for reporters from the three news organizations. Judge Kelly told the court journalists were entitled to advance notice and a chance to respond before their credentials were withdrawn. Lawyers for the three organizations argued that the bans were imposed without warning and amounted to punishment for coverage the president disliked.
1: World News from the BBC.
5: For Wyoming Public Radio News, I'm Jordan Geis. New research finds many reservoirs across the West are slowly losing storage space because sediment is piling up behind dams. The Mountain West News Bureau's Caleb Bradle reports.
6: Researchers modeled sediment buildup in tens of thousands of reservoirs. They found two out of every five have lost more than one quarter of their storage capacity. Those in the Colorado, Columbia, and Rio Grande River basins are among the hardest hit. Here's lead researcher Abigail Eklund at Louisiana State University, New Orleans.
7: In the West, we have more environments that are arid to semi-arid. And so we build reservoirs so that we can store water during wet years and then use that water during dry years.
6: And Eklund says wildfires can make the problem worse. Burned landscapes erode more easily when storms hit, sending more sediment downstream. She says water managers can recover some of that storage by removing built-up sediment or flushing it through dams and back into rivers. For the Mountain West News Bureau, I'm Caleb Radel.
5: Yellowstone National Park is moving forward with plans to build a new permanent road to the park's north entrance. It will replace the one destroyed by flooding in 2022. The National Park Service found no significant environmental impacts from its proposal to create a new road corridor to the west of Gardner Canyon. Since the flood, the north entrance has been served by a temporary road between Mammoth Hot Springs and Gardner, Montana, which was built on a historic wagon trail. It was only expected to last for 5 to 10 years because it's on poor soils and slow-moving geologic slides. That temporary road will become a multi-use recreation trail. The destroyed road segments will be reclaimed. In weather tonight, it should be mostly clear across Wyoming, but will be mostly cloudy along the I-80 corridor, a small chance of showers in the southeast. 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
0: How are you? It's 6 minutes into another hour of music, and it's good to have you here. Coming up, I've got saxophonist Branford Marsalis, who is touring with a new recording celebrating the man who was born 100 years ago today, John Coltrane. A little Kurt Vile ahead, too, including a tune that Julie Andrews says that song, My Ship, from Lady in the Dark, might be her favorite after a career of singing. And Rodgers and Hammerstein and all the greats, it's all coming up. So stay with me right here. And now it's time for some elite syncopations.

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1: Lady in the Dark. It's by Kurt Vile. We're going to hear a suite from a Broadway show, 1941, that was a big hit then, doesn't get all that much attention now. But Maren Alsop and the Bournemouth Symphony Orchestra are righting that wrong.

0: In weather tonight, it should be mostly clear across Wyoming, but would be mostly cloudy along the I-80 corridor. There's a slight chance of showers in the southeast. Low temperatures are expected to range from the mid-30s in the mountains and 40s and 50s elsewhere. The moon is a waxing gibbous at 91% of full. Tomorrow, partly to mostly sunny with a chance for showers in the southeast. Highs from the mid-60s in Cheyenne and Laramie into the upper 70s in Sheridan.
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0: a fantasy or fantasia on Russian themes for violin played by an L. Gregory and orchestra, the Kyiv Virtuosi Symphony Orchestra. Dmitry Yablonsky conducting the music of Nikolai Rimsky-Korsakov.
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